0: All right, now that we have your attention, courtesy of Eminem, that was a real Slim Shady. Please stand up. Before that, My Dad's Gone Crazy, Eminem getting help from his daughter, Haley Jade, when she was a youngster, from the Eminem Show album. Why would we start with two Eminem songs? Well, because tonight's theme show, Bella is here taking over the airwaves. So Bella, welcome to A Case of the Mondays.
1: Thank you for having me.
0: It's a pleasure to have you. Now, if you're a fan of the show, you would know the name JB. He's been here many a time. He is a sixth time guest on the show. And yes, he is here this evening. He's there. Just say something from back there.
2: Hello.
0: Yep. There he is. He's back there. He doesn't get the microphone tonight, though, because Bella, his 2.0, his offspring, his greatest achievement on this occasion of Father's Day over the weekend. Happy Father's Day, everyone. Bella, JB's daughter, is in the chair. So, Bella, welcome to the show. Pleasure to have you. How would you describe what it is that we're going to do here tonight?
1: We're going to be playing songs that were very important to me and my dad at the same times in our lives. So songs that he's introduced me to, songs that I've introduced him to, or songs that we like from media or TV shows.
0: Okay, so we've got a couple of different themes through the course of the night, but these are songs that are valuable or meaningful in some way to you and your dad. Now, I just watched the two of them rap every lyric to The Real Slim Shady and My Dad's Gone Crazy. I know they share a tremendous amount of musical taste and interest. What's interesting, though, is that I asked you before we came on air if we're going chronologically, and you said yes to a great degree, right?
1: Yeah.
0: So a lot of these hip-hop songs are songs that you learned when you were, like, a toddler.
1: Yep. Knew all the lyrics, too.
0: Do you want to comment on that, Jeff?
2: No, I think that the big thing that you want to do is give your child taste and an appreciation for music. And for me, this was the music that I loved, and I felt like potentially she would love, and I would play it, and she would dance around, and she would sing. And I remember she couldn't read, but she could turn the iPhone sideways, swipe through, and she knew all the covers of all these albums, and then she would just choose the songs based on the album covers.
0: All right, right on. I mean, definitely, excuse us, technical difficulties here. We're going to have to be sliding mics around here this evening. But listen, I know deeply how much music matters to you and in your family. So tonight it's Bella's turn here on WMXM. You're listening to A Case of the Mondays here just about every Monday night, playing music to just start that week off a little bit better. I want to say good evening to everyone who's listening in, not to hear me, but to hear you, Bella Brecker. Thanks for listening to the show here just about every Monday night. Different themes, genres, just music with some thump, everybody. And this set definitely delivers on that promise. So we're going to continue on the hip-hop front. What's kicking us off here in our first full set, Bella?
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1: My favorite.
0: All right. Your favorite. All right. Mm-hmm. Well, Annie would be proud here on WMXM. We'll be back in a little while. She's Bella. I'm Mark. That's Jeff, a.k.a. JB. 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

0: regulators. 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
1: Regulators!

0: Tell your friends to get with my friends. 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
1: That's right.
0: All right? Is that all right with you? Yeah. Keep banging.

0: That's the legend. The notorious B.I.G. Biggie Smalls giving us Big Papa. For that, Warren G and Nate Dogg getting together. Arguably their most popular collaboration. That's Nate G. That's Nate Dogg. R.I.P. Nate Dogg. Died in 2011. He's teaming up there with Warren G. This song called Regulate from those two gentlemen. And then Jay-Z from Volume 2 Hard Knocks. That is Hard Knock Life, sampling a song from Annie, the play. But Jay-Z turned that one on its head. Why are we listening to this tonight? All this hip-hop music? Well, JB and Bella are here tonight playing music that's meaningful to them. And I think we have reached a saturation point here of music that, Bella, you heard from your dad when you were young, and he was just like, I'm going to play hip-hop for my kid.
1: Yep.
0: All right. What was it about a moment ago? I just heard a story in here about, I think it was that Notorious B.I.G. song.
1: Yeah. Well, first, shout out to my mom, because that song is very important. All these songs are very important to her, too. I have countless memories. Just, we dance in the kitchen late at night, so those are fun. And a story I have is that I was on one of my teen tours, and I was wearing a Biggie sweatshirt, and someone came up to me and was like, do you even know any of the words to any of Biggie's songs? And I was like, excuse me. And I went, a cappella, Big Papa. I was like, don't try and act like you know more Biggie than me.
0: So do you know what household I'm from?
1: Yeah.
0: Exactly. Exactly.
1: Do you know who my father is?
0: Exactly. Shout out to Robin. Thanks for listening tonight, Robin, for producing, along with Jeff here, such a wonderful daughter to who could grow up and here be a guest DJ on a Case of the Mondays here on WMXM 88.9 FM on the dial. WMXM.org worldwide, wherever you're listening from tonight. Hey, welcome to the show. All right, so we have a little bit more hip-hop coming up, but I think this next set, you're flipping the script here a little bit. Tell me about it.
1: So these next three songs are songs that I heard on TV, and I asked my dad if he knew them, and he was like, girl, like, I love these songs. And now we just listen to them. The original for No Diggity, the next song, is I heard it on Pitch Perfect, so I heard the Pitch Perfect version. But my dad got me into the real version.
0: All right. So here are the hip-hop songs first heard on television, kids shows, Pitch Perfect, things like that, out in the zeitgeist, out in the media, and then in the Brecker household. We dug in deep, get some more meaning behind the songs. This is Black Street with help from Dr. Dre, a song called No Diggity on WMXM. We'll be back.
2: Hey. Yeah. You know what? I like the play. No doubt. Play on, play out. Play on, play out. Yo, Dre dropped the verse.

0: All right, Bella, I got a question for you. As we let Tupac dance on Biggie's grave early there and the song Hit Him Up. Bella, do you think that you would have developed a love for hip-hop music had your dad not started playing it for you when you were young?
1: I think so, yeah. Because some of these songs I brought to him.
0: Well, right, that was this set, right? Like, mm-hmm. So that was Hit 'Em Up, Tupac. You said that one came from Euphoria.
1: Yes.
0: Okay.
1: It came from the second season of Euphoria.
0: Second season of Euphoria. And then before that, Cypress Hill, Insane in the Brain, or Insane in the Membrane. Yep. Where'd you first pick up on that one?
1: Pitch Perfect, the riff off in the second movie.
0: Pitch Perfect, right.
1: Yes, lots of Pitch Perfect.
0: Totally. No song immune from some acapella. I have a quick, interesting story about that. I got in one fight in high school, and that was my hype song on the way to Flint Park.
2: Did you win the fight?
0: Did I win the fight? It was a bit of a draw. There was a lot of interveners. There was very little fisticuffs, thank God, because I would have been in trouble. I did wear a cup to school that day. That's how prepared I was, listening to Insane in the Brain in my Honda on the way over, scared to death. Shout out to Nils. He was in the car with me. And then at the top, No Diggity from Blackstreet with help from Dr. Dre and Queen Pen. So these are songs that, you brought to your dad. And he's like, wait, I know that song.
1: Mm-hmm.
0: Uh-huh. All right. Well, this has been an exciting opening set. Listening to the two of you rap together has been a joy. You're like, you know the lyrics so well that you've adopted rapper face while you do them. You're just both, you have like a persona. You can tell how many times you've done these songs together. That was super fun. Here on WMXM, you're listening to A Case of the Mondays. My name is Mark. We're here just about every Monday night playing music to just start that week off a little bit better. Tonight, bit of a Father's Day show, we'll call it. Bella and her dad, JB, are here playing songs that are meaningful to them. We've just gotten through like a massive hip-hop catalog that Jeff chose to introduce to Bella in her infancy. But it worked. She turned into this amazing person. So you know what? He's on to something. But Bella, this next set, we're making a bit of a left turn.
1: Yes.
0: Okay, so tell me what we're doing here for this next set of music.
1: This next set, very similar to Tupac and Biggie, is Disney and musicals.
0: Okay, so when you weren't listening to hardcore gangster rap, Disney, like mm-hmm. Like everybody, right? Okay, any shows that I would recognize necessarily from here?
1: Greatest Showman, Hamilton, Tangled.
0: All right.
1: Yeah.
0: Right on.
1: Well. And I want to give a shout out for these next two songs to Zoe Wolfberg.
0: All right.
1: Yeah.
0: Zoe Wolfberg, these ones are for you here on WMXM at Case of the Mondays. This is why I love independent radio. We can roll right from Tupac into Hugh Jackman with help from Zac Efron. This is from The Greatest Showman, a terrific movie and an incredible soundtrack. Let's be clear. I'm very excited to hear this here on WMXM 88.9. This is a song called The Other Side. We'll be back.
3: Right here, right now, I put the offer out. I don't want to chit you down. I know you see it. You run with me. And I can cut you free out of the treachery of walls you keep in. So trade that typical for something colorful. And if it's crazy, live a little crazy. You can play it sensible, a king of conventional, or you.

0: cure your aching. 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Now that's a deal that seems worth taking. But I guess I'll leave that up to you.
1: Well, it's intriguing, but to go would cost me greatly. So what percentage of the show would I be taking?
0: Fair enough, you'd want a piece of all the action. I'd give you 7, we could shake and make it happen.
1: I wasn't born this morning, 18 would be just fine.
0: Why not just go ahead and ask for nickels on the dime?

0: 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Make your wildest dreams come true. 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And I got friends on the other side.
1: He's got friends on the other side.
0: The cards, the cards, the cards will tell. The past, the present, and the future as well. The cards, the cards. Just take

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On you, little man, I don't wanna waste much time. 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And if you was married, you'd be pushed around by your wife. But in your future, the you I see is exactly the man you always wanted to.

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1: Toad would like to quit and be a florist.
2: Gunther doesn't

0: I have dreams like you, no really, just much less touchy-feely. 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
1: I've got a dream.
2: She's got a dream.
1: I've got a dream.
2: She's got a dream.
1: I just wanna see the floating lanterns gleam. 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

0: Mr. President, you asked to see me. I know you're busy. What do you need, sir? Sir, I want to give you a word of warning. Sir, I don't know what you heard, but whatever it is, Jefferson started it.
1: Thomas Jefferson resigned this morning.
0: You're kidding.
1: I need a favor.
0: Whatever you say, sir, Jefferson will pay for this behavior.
1: Shh. Talk less.
0: I'll use the press. I'll write under a pseudonym. You'll see what I can do to him.
1: I need you to draft an address.
0: Yes, he resigned. You can finally speak your mind.
1: No. He's stepping down so he can run for president.
2: Good luck defeating you, sir.
1: I'm stepping down. I'm not running for president.
0: I'm sorry, what?
1: One

0: though in reviewing the incidents of my...
1: You're listening to A Case of the Mondays with Mark. I'm Bella, and we're live on WMXM. You just heard One Last Time from Hamilton. That is our favorite Hamilton song, I'd say.
2: That is my favorite song from that whole album.
1: We had a very hard time choosing between them.
2: It's probably, that whole album is one of the ones that hit really well. Let's go through the other ones before we start talking about it. Let's talk about the one right before that too, which was...
1: I've Got a Dream.
2: And before that?
1: And Friends on the Other Side.
2: And before that?
1: And The Other Side. Two of the other sides.
2: Did you notice that before we did this?
1: You did.
2: I did notice that.
1: Mm-hmm. I would say those are our favorite movies maybe of all time. The Greatest Showman, Princess and the Frog, and Tangled.
2: I would say having Bella grow up in our house and trying to decide what we're letting her watch, these movies all kind of hit differently for me. I think mostly because of the music that was in it.
1: Yeah, they had amazing soundtracks.
2: Right?
1: Yeah.
2: And then Hamilton came around.
1: We saw it live the first year it came out, right?
2: Yeah. It was they did a test run in Chicago that we got to go see, which was incredible. And the year 2020, I don't think you listened to anything else on your in your room besides Hamilton, which was...
1: Nope, nothing else. And I probably watched it at least three times a week.
2: Yeah, I agree. And all of these songs, for me, like, anytime I hear them, I immediately think of you. It warms my heart. They're all, like, feel-good songs, and they all do have that thump. They all have that musicality. They all have the essence that you grew up listening to, all that other hip-hop, rap, R&B. All of those songs do fall into that as well.
1: Yeah. So now we're going to be going into some movies and TV shows that aren't animated that we love. Some of the soundtracks from them. We're going to be starting off with Come and Get Your Love from Guardians of the Galaxy, one of our favorite Marvel movies.
2: Do we need to do a PSA first, Mark?
3: We can come back for that later.
2: Are you sure?
3: He'll wait.
2: Okay. We know who will be waiting for it. But this song is one of those songs that when you hit, it just... There's nothing like that first opening scene of a movie, and you just hear that music, and it just gets you going.
3: All right.
2: Let's hit it.

0: WMXM 88.9 FM, broadcasting live from Lake Forest College here in beautiful Lake Forest, Illinois. My name is Mark. You're listening to A Case of the Mondays. Tonight on the show, the Bella Brecker Takeover. You just heard Calvin Harris, a song called Feel So Close. Before that, Elton John from way back on the Caribou album. That was The Bitches Back from Elton John. Redbone at the top of that set, Come and Get Your Love. These are all songs that are meaningful to Bella and her dad, Jeff, who are sitting in the studio here with me tonight. So that Feels So Close song from Calvin Harris, Bella, like I know that. That song plays everywhere. Like, you know, you kind of like hear that at Starbucks and Targets and commercials, fun party song, whatever. You just told me a story of a very different reason why that song resonates for you and your dad.
1: Yeah, we like it because of the Vampire Diaries, which I made my dad sit through all 8 seasons of, and the originals and legacies. So that's almost 20 seasons. But yeah, they are dancing to that while they're eating people because they're vampires on the dance floor at a college Halloween party. So that's what I think of when I hear that song.
0: That's what you think of when you hear that song. Amazing. 20 seasons, Jeff. I mean, dad of the year. Dad of the year. All right. Well, here on WMXM, we've got to play some PSAs to pay the bills. An issue that is near and dear to me, I want to make sure that I always shed light on, no laughing matter, that is food security, making sure people have enough food in their lives. This is something that we can solve and something that I believe strongly in. But boy, isn't it really wonderful when this guy tells you all about it. So without further ado, happy summer, Josh. Happy summer. Oh, come on, buddy. There you go.
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0: All right, thank you, Josh.
3: By Feeding America.
0: Amazing the range that that man has to speak a PSA such as that, and then to sing the way that he does. Really remarkable. One of the last shows here, we're going to have to do a Josh Groban set.
4: Gosh.
0: Yeah, we got to do it. I got to do it. We got to do it. Hey, you're listening to A Case of the Mondays here on WMXM, WMXM.org, worldwide. Here just about every Monday night, playing music to just start that week off a little bit better. This is episode 83 of A Case of the Mondays. We'll be here all through the end of the year until we get to 100 shows, playing music, different stuff every week, just to put a smile on your face. So speaking of putting smiles on faces, this next song is really, I think it's become like an American institution. So before we even name what it is, how did it end up on here for you guys? Is this a television reference? Are we going back to TV characters?
1: Well, when I was little, my parents found out that if they played this song, I would stop crying if I was having a temper tantrum. Uh-huh. Tears would be gone, smile would be on my face. So it's really just like magic, I guess.
0: I think it is. And you know what? It's kind of magic to everyone from really the first note. So without further ado, I've never played this on A Case of the Mondays. I mean, thank you, Bella, for bringing, oh my gosh, this song to A Case of the Mondays. It's Miley Cyrus. It's Party in the USA on WMXM.

0: That's Iggy Azalea with help from a then not so famous Charlie XCX. A song called Fancy off the new classic album. Before that, Drake from the Scorpion album 2018 gave us Nice for What? And then at the top, Miley Cyrus. Oh man. Hannah Montana giving us Party in the USA. Who doesn't love that song? That's just an American icon, you know? America 250. America 250. I think Party in the USA is really the song that we should all just be dancing around the reflecting pool singing together.
1: I mean, I can't wait.
0: You know, it is. Bella, as we continue to progress through your set tonight, anything about those songs that jump out at you?
2: Well, Iggy Azalea, we saw her live at Ravinia 3 years ago, I think, yeah. Right. So I think for these next songs, we're going to be listening to some more people that I've seen with my dad in concert. And mom. So the next song is going to be a One Direction song. We saw their last ever tour. So here's history.
0: United Center?
1: No.
2: No, Soldier Field.
0: Soldier Field.
1: The next two were Soldier Field shows.
0: All right. So we're moving along here with Jeff and Bella in the house on A Case of the Mondays. Next set here is songs that they've seen in concert together. As we go through the Brecker family musical journey here on WMXM, Case of the Mondays, we'll be back.

0: That's Feminine Nomenon from Chapel Roan. Great to hear that song again here on WMXM. Before that, five-song set. We had Claro do a song called Sophia. Before that, Olivia Rodrigo, she's got new music out as well. That's a song called Brutal from when she was 17 years old. Taylor Swift gave us This Is Why We Can't Have Nice Things, Mr. West, and from the Reputation album. And then One Direction started us off with History. Bella, tell us the common thread in all of these songs on this last five-song set.
1: We saw all of these songs live in concert.
0: All right, so you and your dad, and sometimes your mom, saw all these songs together once you got into a sort of concert-going age.
1: Right? Yes, and quick shout-out for Brutal by Olivia Rodrigo. Although we didn't know each other at the time, me and Micah Bittner, we both went to different concerts of the Sour Tour, and Olivia Rodrigo kissed him on the hand. So, big shout-out. And yeah, that's how we became friends.
0: It's a big deal. Micah, I just saw the video, so I can attest this actually happened. And yeah, I appreciate your response. I probably would have done much the same up there at the rail. So good on you, Micah. All right, we're going to play a couple more songs here real quick. A little two-song set before we come back and say goodnight and have Paul Simons play us out here on WMXM, WMXM.org. This is a great song from none other than Mr. Jack Johnson, someone else who has some new music. This is an old one from the In Between Dreams album. This is a song called Banana Pancakes here on WMXM, Case of the Mondays.

0: That's Amy Winehouse. Arguably her most famous song in America, I think. Maybe the biggest song of all time for her. Kind of eerie and ironic that it was about her stint in rehab, which cut her life so short. Her addictions. Amy Winehouse, Rehab. And before that, Banana Pancakes, a sweet song from Jack Johnson here on WMXM. Case of the Mondays, Bella has been gracing us with her presence tonight. This is songs that she and her dad, JB, also here in the studio, share in common for any number of reasons throughout your lives. So, Bella, it's been a pleasure to have you on the show. I think your dad just said that those two songs were lullabies, or like if you were trying to help you get to sleep, which is probably why you didn't sleep a lot as a kid. I'm gonna guess. Yeah, this has been great. So thank you both, really, for being back on the show. Thank you for putting together a set of music. It's been super fun to have you on.
1: Thank you. I've had so much fun doing this.
0: All right. So here on WMXM, Case of the Mondays, here just about every Monday night, playing music to just start that week off a little bit better. I plan to be here on the 29th, which is 1 week from today. Keep an eye on my Instagram, ACOTM_Chicago. You can see what's coming up on the show, themes, what kind of music I'm planning on playing. There's also links in the bio to the archives of now all 83 shows here on WMXM 88.9, WMXM Worldwide, broadcasting live from Lake Forest College here in beautiful Lake Forest, Illinois. It's a pleasure to be on every week or just about playing music for you. I hope they have a great week ahead, and I look forward to having you back. If this is the first time you listen to the show, hey, great. It's been a pleasure to have you. Please come on back. Try to make you smile on Monday nights. Okay, so Breckers, our final song tonight from the Mighty Graceland album by Mr. Paul Simon. You've chosen You Can Call Me Al. What's the story behind this one, Bella?
1: Well, I thought since it's a Father's Day edition of A Case of the Mondays, we had to dedicate a song to my mom's father, my grandpa Bobby, who loved the song. His middle name was Alan, so You Can Call Me Al is very fitting. We named our dog Al after the song and my grandpa. So this is just really our just favorite song of all time, probably. Like, we listen to it and we just feel warm and happy and just like he's with us. So it's just a really special song to our whole family. So I wanted to dedicate it to him and my mom.
0: All right. So to the Brecker family, You Can Call Me Al. I know how musical you all are. I love you all dearly. And look forward to it. We're getting together again tomorrow night. Yeah, we know this. What a week. What a week. What a week. Fun fact, too. Back in when MTV was king, the You Can Call Me Al music video had a cameo from none other than
1: Chevy Chase.
0: A young, happy Chevy Chase out there with Paul Simon on this song, Graceland. I recommend listening to the entire Graceland album if you never have. Also, 1991's live concert, Paul Simon in the Park, Central Park. Amazing. My parents wouldn't let me go. But
1: he's coming to Ravinia.
2: He is coming to the Ravinia Festival here. Question.
0: North of the city of Chicago. Yep.
2: Chevy Chase played drums for what band?
0: Chevy Chase.
2: Before he left and said he wasn't good enough to become a comedian.
0: All right. So before Chevy Chase became a comedian, he played drums in a band.
2: In a college band. Yes.
0: You know the name of this band?
2: I don't know what the college band's name was, but I know what the band became.
0: What did the band become?
2: Hold on. I'm going to tell you what the name of the band,
0: Okay.
2: That he was in. Hold on 1 second. Give me 2 seconds. You guys can keep. It was an early college jazz rock trio with Donald Fagen and Walter Becker.
0: Oh.
2: It was called The Leather Canary.
0: The Leather Canary.
2: And it became...
0: Yeah, Steely Dan.
2: Steely Dan.
0: So you're telling me that Chevy Chase is part of the Steely Dan origin story?
2: Correct.
0: Wow. You are a wealth of information. You really are. That's why you've been on so many times, my man. Really incredible. All right, there you go. Tell that one at parties, everybody. All right. Hey, it's been a pleasure. We're going to get on up and out of here after you listen to You Call Me Al by Paul Simon. Thank you again, Bella. Thank you, Jeff. Thank you, everybody listening here on WMXM 88.9. 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

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And hello, world. Welcome back to Walkman Wizardry, your weekly source for eclectic CD-ROMs featuring tunes from the past and present. I'm just going to let you know in advance that unfortunately we do have a shorter show today. The time is really going by fast. Feels like just last week I was here in the booth, and the same thing happened last week and the week before that. Soon the summer is going to be over, and then the year is going to be over, and then the years are going to be over, and I'm going to be graduated, and then I'm going to be middle-aged, and then I'm going to be dead. But that hasn't happened yet, so I suppose we might as well enjoy the moments while we can. We don't have a theme today, it's just a freestyle show, so tonight we're going to start with Go to the Mirror by The Who. This is from Tommy, their classic rock opera. Enjoy.

Thereupon, Rotting Titanic, I'll cast a giant shadow on the face of the deep, and never again will they dare to call me a freckled, spotty, specky, four-eyed weenie!

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They flew over to France to do it because it was a film soundtrack for some movie called La Vallée, I think, which apparently isn't very good. I haven't seen it, but the soundtrack is very nice. They took a break from recording Dark Side of the Moon, or at least working on it, to work on Obscured by Clouds. And apparently they were just at their prime because this side project turned out really well. Anyway, coming up next, we've got I Don't Want to Go Home by the Alan Parsons Project. Enjoy.

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And you've been listening to Everybody Raise a Glass by Styx from their latest album, Circling from Above, I Will by The Beatles, and I Just Want to Touch You by Utopia, which is a pretty funny pastiche of I Want to Hold Your Hand by The Beatles. It's off of the album Deface the Music, which actually is an entire album centered around the concept of making parodies of Beatles songs, and some of them are actually pretty good. So give it a listen if you have the chance. Coming up next, we've got Deja Vu by Ataraxia in, I guess, cooperation with Mort Garson, who is a pretty renowned Moog synthesizer player. Anyway, see what you think of this song.

You've been listening to The Garden by Rush, which always kind of sounds like Hey Jude to me. I think it's actually in the same key, but anyway, I digress. And Pink Song by Richard Wright. I can't think of anything to say, so after a short message, we'll be back with a prog jump scare from Bob.

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Just a reminder that portions of WMXM's programming may be deemed offensive by some members of the listening community. We consider our programming to be of important artistic value, so make sure to air our most challenging programming only after 10 p.m., which it is getting pretty near. Anyway, you've been listening to The Lamb Lies Down on Broadway by Genesis and Suffer the Children by Tears for Fears. Coming up next, we've got Feeling All the Saturday by Roy Harper, who you may know as the vocalist on Have a Cigar from Pink Floyd's Wish You Were Here. Unfortunately, I fear that this show is basically just becoming a Pink Floyd fun fact show, but that's okay, I guess. It's always nice to have some fun facts.

0: And it's also the end of broadcasting for Thursday, the end of broadcasting
1: seven
0: for 1970.
1: Beardale 9, decreasing 6 in Humber later. Rain, then shower.

That was The Last Refugee by Roger Waters and Children of the Moon by the Alan Parsons Project. Before we continue on, just let it be known that I now have a tape deck. So I will be buying cassette tapes now, which is horrible for my wallet, but I suppose it's good for expanding my music tastes. That's all I wanted to share with the world. We're coming on to the last three songs here. So we'll be listening to The Spark by Carfagen, Chapter 24 by Pink Floyd, and a special song for my friend Nika, who is turning 20 in 2 hours approximately. And she's probably not tuned in, but I don't care because I'm going to play it anyway. We're going to be listening to Monkberry Moon Delight by Paul McCartney and Linda McCartney off of Ram. Anyway, I'll be here next week from 9 to 11 for the full time, probably. Yeah, there probably won't be a theme. I keep saying that. It's best not to get your hopes up. But yeah, in the meantime, goodbye world. Have a great rest of your week.

0: Ranger Station, Ranger speaking.
1: Yeah, hi. I'd like to report a bear sighting.
0: Location?
1: In the forest, near the side of the road.
0: No need for alarm, sir. The forest is where bears live.
1: But this was no ordinary bear.
0: No ordinary bear?
1: Yeah, one second I'm having a smoke taken in the view. Next thing I know, I am face to face with Smokey Bear.
0: Let me guess, Smokey had a tip for you.
1: He did. He must have seen me toss my cigarette on the ground. He told me never to do that because it only takes one spark to start a wildfire.
0: He's a smart bear. Did you know that 9 out of 10 wildfires are caused by humans? That means 9 out of 10 wildfires can be prevented.
1: That's what Smokey said. I had no idea.
0: That's why Smokey's famous, and you're not.
1: Good point.
0: If you see someone in danger of starting a wildfire, step in and make a difference, because 9 out of 10 wildfires are caused by humans. 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

You kiss and you make up, you fall asleep and you wake up. You turn around and have a ball. You turn around, where did it all go? Sun meets

I used to clog the world with dreams like a dog bearing a litter. The family curse was our signature scent as the world ran from it holding its nose. Mad scientists trapped inside a rose, dreams of a blues cruise, form of merriment. I'm into it, if you're into it. 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Like kids in a band, it comes and

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children, look at them doing this.

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Let's do it with him.

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Him and me can play the blues. And then I'll watch him buff that tiny ruby that he used. He'll straighten up his turban and eject the little ooze along a one-celled Hammond organism underneath my shoe. And then I'll call Pup Tentacle. I'll ask him how's his chin. I'll find out how the future is, because that's where he's been. His little feet got long and flexible, and suckers fell right in the time he crossed the line from later on the way back when.

Well, that's a happy little arrangement of Sweet Georgia Brown to get us started today on Breakfast Jams. That was La Diva, a very young but very talented kind of boogie-woogie piano player, La Diva. That was their single that came out in 2026 in June to get us started on Breakfast Jams. I am your host, Fred Cook. So glad you tuned in today. We are at show number 249 on our way to 250. And what happens after that? Nobody knows, but we'll keep you posted. The theme for today's show is called Same Boat. And so let's get started with a set called Same Boat.

My, oh my, Katie Pruitt, her new single for May of 2026, Same Boat, telling it like it is here on Breakfast Jams. We started our Same Boat set with the old Temptations hit from 1970, Ball of Confusion, subtitled That's What the World Is Today. In the middle, we heard a cover of the Crosby, Stills, and Nash tune, Helplessly Hoping, and that was a Stephen Stills song. That was a single that the Woods just put out also in May of 2026. Welcome. You're at Breakfast Jams. We are at WMXM 88.9 FM, broadcasting from Lake Forest College in Lake Forest, Illinois. 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We have detailed playlists, and you can leave a message and check us out if you are so inclined. We would appreciate it. Let's move on. Our next long set is called Instrumental American Tunes.

Emerson, Lake and Palmer, Fanfare for the Common Man. That was a version of the Aaron Copland piece, which Mr. Copland wrote in 1942 during World War II. We started that instrumental American tunes set with Jay Unger and a version of When Johnny Comes Marching Home Again, written during the Civil War in 1863. I got that on the Civil War soundtrack, that Ken Burns movie. In the middle, one of my favorites, Guy Van Duzer, ripping it up with John Philip Sousa's The Stars and Stripes Forever, which Sousa reportedly wrote on Christmas Day in 1896 here on Breakfast Jam. So glad you tuned in. Well, I'm kind of excited about this next set, and I don't know why I didn't think about this theme before, but this is music, all of ringtones that I use for people I know. So this set is called The Preacher, The Poet, The Landscaper, The Kid.

I never get tired of hearing Warren Zevon. That was his excitable boy finishing up our set. The preacher, the poet, the landscaper, the kid. We started with Israel Cacho Lopez, a master musician from Cuba. Then we heard Elvis Costello, Every Day I Write the Book. Next was Los Lobos from their very first album, 1978, called Just Another Band from East L.A. here on Breakfast Jams. I am your host, Fred Cook. So glad you tuned in. We are at WMXM 88.9 FM on the dial. 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All right, we're going to move on to a next long set. This is called Home by Any Other Name.

kept Mo making us feel good with his piece, Good to Be Home Again, from 2022. We started that Home by Any Other Name set with, of course, the Beatles, She's Leaving Home from Sgt. Pepper's. Then we heard Sean Colvin doing one of my favorite covers of the Talking Heads piece, This Must Be the Place. That was from her album Cover Girl of 1994. And then third up was the amazing Molly Tuttle from 2019, Take the Journey, here on Breakfast Jams. I'm your host, Fred Cook. So glad you tuned in. We've got time for this little segment we call Time for One More, which we squeeze in every once in a while. And this is a new single that came out in May from Wolfman and Evangeline, who some of us know as Eva B. Ross. And she's so talented. I've played some of her music before, and just excited to share this tune with you. The tune is called As Long As I Still Get Used.

As Long As I Still Get You, that was Wolfman featuring Evangeline, an artist formerly known as Eva B. Ross, which I mentioned before we played the tune. And I found one more tune we got to squeeze in by Eva, just because she's so great. This is a piece that was recorded live at the Community Church of Lake Forest and Lake Bluff in 2018. Eva B. Ross with Steve Rashid doing Over the Rainbow.

I told you she was talented. Evangeline covering Over the Rainbow with Steve Rashid on the keyboards. That was recorded live early on a Sunday morning at a beach service at the Community Church of Lake Forest and Lake Bluff. What a talent, Evangeline. Wrapping it up today, before we go, just want to say thank you for your time and your ears and your attention. I so appreciate it. We'll be back next week with show number 250. It's going to be fab, I promise. All right, we're going to go out with some Pat Metheny Group. Thanks again for tuning in. Have a great week. Take care of yourself. It is crazy out there. So be kind to each other and be especially kind to yourself. All right, thanks again. Have a great week. Bye-bye.

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Simon Oslander with Steve Gadd and Will Lee getting us started today on Breakfast Jams. I'm your host, Fred Cook. We're at WMXM. So glad you're tuned in. This is show number 248. And if you were listening last week, we ended with just a tiny bit of the tune we just played, All That Matters by Simon Oslander. So I thought, it's such a great tune and brings me such joy. I thought, I want to play the whole thing. So today's Breakfast Jams intro. Like I said, we're at 248. We're heading to 250, and I don't know what we're going to do after that, to be honest. But we'll keep you informed. We'll keep you informed. As soon as I know, I'll pass on the good word. So just glad you tuned in. We're going to get to our first long set. It is called A Chance to Find the Wonder, because the theme for today is it any wonder?

pretty multi-talented and utterly creative W.E. Bartolotta, his single from a 2018 Wonder, finishing up our A Chance to Find the Wonder set here on Breakfast Jams. I'm your host, Fred Cook. So glad you are tuned in. We are at WMXM. You know that we started with Bruce Colburn. You probably knew that too. Wondering where the lions are. And then Natalie Merchant gave us her Wonder from Tiger Lily, the album of 1998. And then a new Wonder from Courtney Barnett and her tune Wonder here on Breakfast Jams. I'm your host, Fred Cook. 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We can go back and find past shows, detailed playlists, and leave us a message, like a request, if you are so inclined. All right, as we look around, there are all kinds of wonderful in this world, so let's get to another long set.

Buddy Guy finishing up our All Kinds of Wonderful with his take on the old hit Some Kind of Wonderful. And it also featured Paul Rodgers. You might recognize that voice from the band Free and Bad Company. That song originally was done in 1967 by the Soul Brothers Six, but it was not until 1974 that Grand Funk Railroad made it a hit in 1974. Gotta love those Michigan bands. Buddy Guy from Feels Like Rain, his 1993 release. We started with Jimmy Cliff, Wonderful World, Beautiful People from way back in 1970. We went even further back with Sam Cooke, What a Wonderful World, his single from 1960 here on Breakfast Jams. All right, we're moving on. This set is called Nothing's Gonna Change My World.

Stevie Wonder, of course. That was a live recording from one of the Academy Award ceremonies when they did their In Memoriam segment. The tune As, that's called the acoustic version, always been one of my favorite Stevie Wonder tunes. What a songwriter. I found out this week that he was the youngest songwriter to be inducted into the Songwriters Hall of Fame, and I guess Taylor Swift recently was as the youngest woman, which is great

Such a gorgeous tune, and what a great job. Ricky Lee Jones there, Will Never Be Another You, from her Pieces of Treasure album of 2023. Finishing up Breakfast Jams for today, we're going to go out with a piece by Ahmad Jamal, Poinsettia. This was a live version, one of the many he did, but definitely my favorite, from the Olympia concert in Paris in 2012. And we started with a song that I mentioned brings me lots of joy, as does this one. So before we go, just want to thank you for your time. I value your ears and your attention, and can't thank you enough for tuning in. We'll be back next week for show number 249, as I mentioned earlier. I don't know what's happening after 250, but we'll let you know. All right? Here's Ahmad Jamal. Enjoy. Everybody have a great week. Thanks a lot. Bye-bye.

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When you cry because you lose someone, or because the load you're carrying is too heavy for you. 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

0: From New York, this is Democracy Now! This weekend, an Israeli airstrike killed Al Jazeera cameraman Ahmed Wishak. Officially, there's a ceasefire in Gaza, but the picture on the ground tells a different story. We'll talk about the targeting of journalists from Gaza to Lebanon with Drop Site News editor Sharif Abdelkadous.
1: Israel has killed yet another journalist in Gaza and bragged about it. And it is exporting its practices to Lebanon, which has become the deadliest place in the world in 2026 for journalists. And all of this is happening as the world continues to look away and is not paying attention to this unprecedented slaughter.
0: In Lebanon, acclaimed sea turtle conservationist Mona Khalil died Friday after she was hit by an Israeli airstrike 2 weeks ago.
2: This is not a project that belongs to me. It belongs to Lebanon. It belongs to the whole world. The turtles are not mine.
0: Then a new CorpWatch report, MAGA Inc., will speak to the author, Prathap Chatterjee.
3: We are all being taken for a ride by the corporations that have bankrolled Donald Trump, the crypto czars, the tech titans, and the prison profiteers.
0: Finally, it's primary day here in New York, also in Maryland and Utah. We'll talk to Jacobin columnist Liza Featherstone. Her recent piece headlined, NYC Socialists Are Trying to Expand Their Electoral Wins. All that and more coming up. Welcome to Democracy Now!, democracynow.org, The War and Peace Report. I'm Amy Goodman. Iranian diplomats say technical talks with the Trump administration aimed at ending the U.S. war in Iran have concluded in Switzerland with agreements on sanctions relief and the release of frozen Iranian assets. The U.S. Treasury Department announced it would waive sanctions for 60 days, allowing Iran to produce and sell crude oil and petrochemical products. President Trump said Monday Iran would use the funds exclusively to buy food from U.S. farmers, including corn and soybeans. The governor of Iran's central bank quickly countered Trump's claim, saying Iran was under no obligation to purchase from the U.S. Separately, Iran's foreign ministry refuted Vice President J.D. Vance's claims that Iran had agreed to allow United Nations inspectors at its nuclear sites, saying there were no plans for IAEA inspections, unquote. Meanwhile, Iran's parliament speaker and chief negotiator, Mohammad Bagher Ghalibaf, said Monday that Iran would permanently control the passage of ships through the Strait of Hormuz.
4: I may have been among the first to say this right at the beginning of the war, before there was even a ceasefire. I posted on X and I made it clear. Everyone should know that the administration of the Strait will never return to the way that it was before the war.
0: The Pentagon seeking an additional $80 billion to cover the costs of the U.S. and Israeli war in Iran. That's according to The Wall Street Journal, which reports Pentagon leaders have said they could start running out of money for operations this summer unless Congress passes a new wartime spending bill. This comes after the Trump administration proposed a record-shattering $1.5 trillion defense budget. Israeli soldiers occupying southern Lebanon have opened fire on the town of Nabatea al-Falka, killing two people and wounding another. It's the latest of Israel's many ceasefire violations and comes after Iran previously warned it would respond to further attacks by Israeli troops on Lebanon. On Monday, the Israeli Prime Minister Benjamin Netanyahu said his forces would remain in southern Lebanon for as long as necessary, while Israel's far-right National Security Minister Itamar Ben-Gvir threatened Beirut could soon face the same fate as Beit Hanun in Gaza, where Israeli attacks destroyed about 90% of buildings.
5: The equation must be simple and very clear. The state of Israel must be secure. If Israel is not secure, Beirut will look like Beit Hanun.
0: A United Nations Commission of Inquiry has found Israeli security forces are committing the crime of genocide, crimes against humanity, and war crimes in the Gaza Strip by deliberately targeting Palestinian children with deadly violence. The report by the UN Independent International Commission of Inquiry on the Occupied Palestinian Territory found Israeli attacks since October 2023 have resulted in unprecedented death, injury, and trauma, with more than 20,000 children killed, another 44,000 wounded. The violence continued even after Israel agreed to a ceasefire last October. The report also found Israeli forces are carrying out war crimes in the West Bank, including East Jerusalem, with a sharp rise in violence perpetrated by Israeli settlers against Palestinian children. And the report found Israeli security forces have used sexual violence against children who've been arrested and subjected to torture and other severe forms of mistreatment in Israeli prisons. In Michigan, members of the United Auto Workers have voted to prohibit investments in Israeli bonds, becoming the first major U.S. labor union to divest from the state of Israel. UAW member Olga Karunos, who organized the vote, said, quote, "This is going to send a message to not just the billionaire class, but to politicians and any single person who's not afraid to stand up to genocide, to Netanyahu, to the United States government, and will put the UAW again on the map for standing up for international solidarity," unquote. The U.S. military struck another boat in the Caribbean, killing two people. Six people survived, but it remains unclear if they were rescued. U.S. Southern Command claimed, without offering evidence, that the strike targeted alleged drug traffickers. Since September, the U.S. military has carried out deadly strikes on more than 60 boats. Former Human Rights Watch executive director Ken Roth commented on social media, quote, "The summary execution of two more in an alleged drug boat brings the number of murders ordered by Trump to more than 210. There will come a day when he faces prosecution for these crimes," Ken Roth said. The United Nations has warned civilians in Sudan's North Kordofan region face the imminent risk of mass atrocities after paramilitaries with Sudan's rapid support forces encircled the city of El Obeid. The RSF fighters, who've been locked in a civil war against Sudan's military ruler since 2023, have escalated drone attacks around the city, blowing up a power substation and a fuel station. Meanwhile, the Sudan Doctors Network reports drone attacks forced several medical centers to close and knocked out water pumping and filtration stations. This is UN High Commissioner for Human Rights, Volker Turk.
6: "The imminent offensive against Al Obeid in Sudan risks commission of serious international crimes and deepens the catastrophic impact on an already beleaguered civilian population. We have seen this playbook before, and we cannot allow the repeat of the preventable atrocities we documented in Al-Fashir and Samsam IDP camp in North Darfur last year."
0: In health news, the number of confirmed cases of Ebola in the Democratic Republic of the Congo has topped 1,000. Officials say the Ebola outbreak has killed at least 254 people, but that it's believed to be an undercount. Here in New York City, Mayor Zoran Mamdani signed an executive order Monday protecting workers from extreme heat. The order requires every city agency to create heat illness prevention plans and to provide multilingual heat safety guidance for outdoor workers. City officials say the order will protect 1.4 million people, or about a third of New Yorkers, who spend significant time working outdoors. Mayor Mamdani said heat kills more than 500 people in New York City each year. This is New York Deputy Mayor for Economic Justice, Julie Hsu.
7: "Extreme heat kills more Americans every year than hurricanes, floods, and tornadoes combined. And we know, because of climate change, it is only getting worse. The number of days above 90 degrees is projected to increase significantly in the years ahead. And despite all of this, extreme heat is still not recognized under federal law as a workplace hazard."
0: The Trump administration's proposed a rollback of regulations on companies seeking to extract oil, gas, and coal from U.S. public lands. Rules proposed by the Interior Department Monday would slash oil and gas fees paid by energy companies, weaken environmental reporting obligations, and eliminate a requirement that companies detail plans to limit methane emissions when applying for drilling permits. A federal judge has blocked the Trump administration's efforts to create a national citizenship database to verify voter eligibility. The League of Women Voters and other groups had sued, warning the database could lead to mass purges of qualified voters. U.S. District Judge Sparkle Suknanan wrote, quote, "All in all, the federal government's knowingly trampled on the privacy rights of American citizens in a manner that threatens the sacred right to vote. This court cannot stand idly by while that happens," she said. In other legal news, a federal judge has blocked the Trump administration's subpoenas of several Democratic officials in Minnesota, including Governor Tim Walz. District Judge Patrick Schiltz ruled the subpoenas were unconstitutional, calling them an effort to harass and retaliate. The Justice Department issued the subpoenas in January after Walz and other officials condemned the Trump administration's deadly immigration crackdown in Minnesota. The U.S. Supreme Court's once again postponed consideration of President Trump's appeal in the E. Jean Carroll case after Trump was found liable for damages caused by his sexual abuse and defamation of the writer, who says Trump sexually assaulted her in a department store dressing room in the 1990s. The Supreme Court has rescheduled the case 15 times since February, a delay that has benefited Trump, in part because it's deferred a $5 million verdict a jury in New York awarded to Carroll more than 3 years ago. And Alan Greenspan has died at the age of 100. He served as the chair of the Federal Reserve from 1987 to 2006. He was a disciple of libertarian philosopher Ayn Rand, a leading advocate for deregulating banks and a proponent of so-called trickle-down economics. Greenspan was widely blamed for fueling economic inequality in the United States. Former Labor Secretary Robert Reich wrote on Monday, quote, "If any single person was responsible for the financial crisis of 2008, it was Greenspan. That crisis, the worst collapse since 1929, which led to the worst recession in decades, in which millions of Americans lost their jobs, savings, and even their homes, resulted from the deregulation of Wall Street that Greenspan advocated," Reich said. Greenspan later admitted there was a fundamental flaw in his free market ideology. Greenspan also pushed for the U.S. invasion of Iraq in 2003. He later wrote in his memoir, quote, "I am saddened that it is politically inconvenient to acknowledge what everyone knows. The Iraq war is largely about oil," he said. Visit democracynow.org to see a debate we hosted in 2007 between Alan Greenspan and Naomi Klein. That's democracynow.org. And those are some of the headlines. This is Democracy Now!, democracynow.org, the War and Peace Report. I'm Amy Goodman in New York, joined by Democracy Now!'s Juan Gonzalez in Chicago. Hi, Juan.
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0: Israel's continuing to attack Gaza despite the so-called ceasefire. On Saturday, Israeli strikes killed at least six people, including two children, and Ahmed Wisha, a cameraman with Al Jazeera. His brother Mohammed also worked for Al Jazeera and was killed in an Israeli strike in April. Since October 2023, Israel's killed over 260 journalists in Gaza, including at least 12 working for Al Jazeera. On Sunday, mourners gathered in Deir al-Balah to remember Ahmed Wisha. This is Al Jazeera correspondent Talal Al-Aruki.
9: The Israeli occupation deliberately assassinates journalists, largely and directly, during its war of extermination, in a clear attempt to suppress images, prevent the dissemination of the message, and to conceal the massacres and atrocities committed against the Palestinian people here in the Gaza Strip.
0: For more, we're joined here in studio in New York by Shroof Abdelkaddous, the award-winning journalist and Middle East North Africa editor at Dropsite News, also a frequent correspondent for the investigative documentary series Fault Lines on Al Jazeera English. Sharif, welcome back to Democracy Now! The horror. Talk about the journalist killed, and particularly about Ahmed, the latest Al Jazeera cameraman to be killed.
10: Right. Ahmed Bouchah was killed in an Israeli airstrike on a home in the Burej refugee camp in central Gaza. He was just 25 years old. He was the youngest of three brothers, and he was a cameraman for Al Jazeera Mubashir. And he worked most closely with his older brother, Mohammed Bouchah, who was a correspondent for Al Jazeera Mubashir. Ahmed would film the footage, he would set up the live shots for Mohammed, and the two were as close as brothers can be. And Ahmed was killed on Saturday as he was still mourning the death of his brother, of Mohammed, who was assassinated by Israel in an airstrike on his car west of Gaza City in April. The Israeli military openly bragged about killing Mohammed at the time, claiming, as they always do without evidence, that he was a Hamas militant. They did the same, actually, with Ahmed. The Israeli military confirmed to AFP that they killed him, and they said that he was, quote, a Hamas terrorist. After Mohammed's death, it was Ahmed who was taking care of his late brother's children. He was taking on additional responsibilities within their family, and now he's been killed as well. And this latest loss among the journalistic community in Gaza is very difficult to bear. You know, as soon as he was killed, I contacted Abdul Qadir Sabah, who's the main journalist I work with at Dropsite News in Gaza. I expressed my condolences and I asked him, you know, do you have any footage of the aftermath of the airstrike? Do you have any interviews with the family so we can report on it? And he lives in Gaza City. He contacted colleagues in central Gaza to see if any of them could report. And for one of the first times ever, he came back to me and said, I'm sorry, I don't have anything for you, because all of them knew him so well, they are so bereft, they are so overwhelmed with grief that they couldn't report at that moment. And so how do we fathom the depth of this kind of slaughter? And how is Israel allowed to continue to do this? It operates with such impunity because it pays absolutely no consequences from its Western backers in the U.S. and Europe, who continue to arm and fund it continuously, but also because of the coverage of most Western media institutions, which do cover these killings, but at an editorial institutional level, we don't see the type of outrage that we would see if a Western journalist was killed by a country that is not a U.S. ally. And so it's really a shameful state of affairs.
0: I want to say that we're showing for our video and TV audience images that Ahmed took, credited, you know, in the news feed by him, and what it means to show those images, the risks that he took. Do you know if either he or his brother, who he was mourning until he himself was killed in an Israeli airstrike, had gotten warnings from the Israeli military? We'll talk about Lebanon in a minute, Mona Khalil, and the reporters there, like Amal Khalil, the journalist who was recently killed, who have gotten those warnings saying their heads will roll.
10: I'm not aware of any direct warnings that either that Ahmed received. Mohammed Bouchah, who's more well known, he was a correspondent, did receive warnings. He was called on his phone. He was texted by Israeli officials, by the Israeli military officials. And once they assassinated him, they bragged about it in a very, very brazen way. But this level of impunity and Israel's genocidal tactics in Gaza have been exported outside of Palestine in places like Lebanon. And so what we see in Lebanon, for example, with the invading Lebanese territory, the displacement of 1.2 million people, the systematic demolition of over 60 villages made to look, as Israel's defense minister said, like Beit Hanun and Rafah, which have been completely erased, and also the attacking of medics and rescue workers, but also the assassination of journalists. And the echoes between Lebanon and Gaza, between the way the journalists are killed, are deafening. When Israel killed the prominent Lebanese journalist Ali Shoaib in March, along with journalist Fatma Ftouni and her brother, photojournalist Mohammed Ftouni, it openly bragged about killing Ali Shoaib and said, without evidence, that he was a Hezbollah militant, the same way it does with so many journalists in Gaza, like the both Bouchah brothers. When we consider the case of Amal Khalil, who you mentioned, she was murdered by Israel on April 22nd. in southern Lebanon. She was trapped for hours in a building where she was seeking shelter after where she and another journalist, Zainab Faraj, were sheltering because they were both wounded in an airstrike. Emergency workers were able to rescue Zainab, but they had to withdraw because they came under fire from Israeli forces. At this time, even the Lebanese president is calling on Israel to allow emergency workers to go in to rescue Amal. Again, the whole world watched while she bled to death, and by the time they got to her, she was dead. This reminds us of the killing of Al Jazeera journalist Samer Abu Da'a in December of 2023. He was wounded in an airstrike on a school in Khan Yunis as he was with Al Jazeera's then Gaza bureau chief, Waled Dahdouh. Waled was badly wounded. He managed to make it out. The whole world watched as everyone asked Israel allow emergency workers to get in, and Samer bled to death. So the parallels are glaring and horrifying, and Israel's allowed to continue the slaughter.
8: And I wanted to ask you, Sharif, it's not obviously just the journalists or the medical workers. Israel has continued to turn Gaza into a killing field. Could you talk about the berms, the massive berms that they've been constructing to divide Gaza and how they continue to encroach on Palestinian territory in Gaza?
10: Yes, as part of, you know, the we're supposed to be under a ceasefire. You know, Israel signed a ceasefire in October of 2025, and it is a ceasefire in name only. As part of that agreement, Israel was troops were supposed to withdraw to a point that they called the Yellow Line, which was supposed to encompass about 53% of Gaza. And that would then set the stage for a phased withdrawal, eventually back to the border. But what they have been doing since then is that they have been steadily encroaching further and further west, taking over more Palestinian land. And let's remember, the Gaza Strip was one of the most densely populated places on Earth before the genocide began. Now, nearly 2 million Palestinians are corralled into less than 40% of the Gaza Strip. There's literally nowhere to go. The streets are completely filled with tents. Any open space, stadiums, schools are filled with tents. And people are being driven further and further west. Right now, estimates are that Israel controls about 60% of Gaza. And what they have done in the eastern side that they control is they have built a series of bases, at least 38 military bases. And along the so-called Yellow Line that divides the part that Israel controls and the part that Palestinians live in, they've built 25 kilometers of earth berms. Think of a massive wall of earth that physically divides Gaza. And on top of these earth berms is where many of these bases have been built. These bases have been fortified and flattened on top. And Israeli soldiers then, you know, if you look at satellite photos and you look at photos from the ground, they appear as these elevated forts overlooking a colonial landscape. And Israeli soldiers fire from these elevated forts, from these positions, down onto Palestinians who are living close to the Yellow Line. We're getting increasing testimony that they're using remote-operated machine guns from cranes, which Israel has used before along the border with Gaza, but using them from these forts to fire down onto Palestinians there. Just last week, residents of the Tufah neighborhood in Gaza City, they awoke to the sound of gunfire and the rumble of tanks. And when they were finally able to go outside, they found that the Israeli military had moved yellow concrete blocks, which are used to demarcate the Yellow Line along some parts of it. They had moved them just next to their homes, about 100 meters further west. And so this sparked, obviously, panic. Dozens of families were forced to pack up their things and leave, because if the Yellow Line is right there, they're going to be attacked. But many of them stayed because they said there's literally nowhere to go.
8: And Sharif, could you talk about the similar military tactics being used in Lebanon of seizing land, fortifying land, and then refusing to give it up?
10: Right. This is what we're seeing right now. Israel has destroyed about 60 villages, the estimates are, along the border. It's also used the same term to demarcate its line of control, calling it a yellow line in Lebanon. Right now, there is a ceasefire that seems to be holding as part of the negotiations between the U.S. and Iran. Iran has insisted that Lebanon be a part of that ceasefire. We haven't seen any Israeli attacks since Sunday, which is the longest time since March. We'll see if that holds or not. But what's happening right now is that Lebanese residents are trying to move back south, but Israel is occupying vast swaths of the country and is refusing to leave. And many of these villages have been systematically demolished. So there's nothing left. And many Lebanese residents, because they have been unable to go back home, they have been purchasing, pooling money together. For example, in one village, dozens of people will pool money together to buy satellite images, which are available that you can purchase, so they can zoom in and see if their house is still standing. So that's the level of destruction that Israel has wrought in Lebanon and also in Gaza.
0: Sharif, we want to thank you for being with us. Sharif Adokadous, the award-winning journalist, Middle East, North Africa editor at Drop Site News, who is a correspondent on the Fault Lines documentary, The Night Won't End, on Al Jazeera English. The film won the RTS Television Journalism Award and an Overseas Press Club Award. Sharif was also a producer here at Democracy Now! And tonight will be one of the last nights that Steal the Story, Please, the documentary about Democracy Now!, will be screening at the IFC Theater here in New York about the 30 years of Democracy Now! And independent media. It features Sharif Abdelkaddous and Juan Gonzalez. And Nermeen Sheikh will also be there, also in the film. I'll be there doing the Q&A with the director, Carl Diehl, and Tia Lesson. And the moderator will be Elliot Page. You can check our website at democracynow.org under events to click through for tickets. This is Democracy Now!, democracynow.org. I'm Amy Goodman with Juan Gonzalez. As we turn now to Lebanon, where the acclaimed conservationist Mona Khalil has died after being wounded in an Israeli strike on her beachside home in the village of Mansouri 2 weeks ago. The 76-year-old environmentalist spent more than 25 years trying to protect endangered sea turtles. Her work helped turn a stretch of southern Lebanon's coastline into one of the most important nesting sites for endangered sea turtles in the eastern Mediterranean. Mona Khalil lived in what came to be known as the Orange House, her grandmother's home, which she helped transform into a refuge for endangered loggerhead and green sea turtles and a small ecotourism site. She trained a generation of volunteers in ecological conservation and in documenting sea turtle nesting activity along the coast. An Israeli strike hit her home June 4th, and Khalil and her housekeeper, who reportedly sustained less severe injuries, were rushed to the hospital. After 2 weeks in the hospital, Mona Khalil died Friday. The Israeli military said in a statement Khalil, quote, was not a target of the IDF and that there is no known IDF strike in which she was injured, unquote. This is a clip of Mona Khalil talking about why people should support the sea turtles from the 2012 documentary film directed by Ramin Francis Asadi called The Orange House.
2: And the truth is, you don't need much money for this project. Not really. You need a few things to buy, okay, and to maintain and keep the work going on. But the rest, people should help. This is not a project that belongs to me. It belongs to Lebanon. It belongs to the whole world. The turtles are not mine.
0: Well, for more on the life and legacy of Mona Khalil, we're joined now from Beirut by Rami Khashab. He's a herpetologist. That's an expert on reptiles and amphibians. He grew up in Al-Mansouri village, where he met Mona Khalil as a young person and started volunteering with her. He calls her his second family. Rami, our deepest condolences on the death of Mona. If you can talk about who Mona Khalil was, it's hard to refer to her in the past tense.
11: Yeah, Mona was... thank you for hosting me and for shedding the light on Mona's story and her murder case. Mona was a very, like, she was reincarnated, like, embodiment of passion of, she's the first person who brought the idea of conservation to a country that were not aware that they have sea turtles whatsoever. She's a change maker. And she's a mother at the same time. She's a mother to everyone she loved and to the turtles she was taking care of. She was that passionate about all this. when I was, like when she came, she didn't know anything about the turtles. She just loved Lebanon. She wanted to come back to Lebanon and to spend her days at the Orange House, at the beach house she spent her childhood at. And by pure coincidence, she actually stumbled upon her first sea turtle on Al Mansouri Beach. And that turtle started the whole project, the whole initiative. She discovered her passion in 1999. And in the year 2000, she started protecting, conserving, training to be the first and probably the most important conservation person in Lebanon on the Middle East. And she, since then, she probably took care of more than hundreds of thousands of sea turtles. She made sure the next generation see her her legacy, that the beach remained virgin, remained protected for all the kids to see. She founded something called the OCTC, or Orange House Project Children Turtle Club, which was focused actually on children, for children to learn to get excited about sea turtles, because they don't get such opportunity elsewhere in Lebanon, especially back then or a decade ago. The Orange House became more than just her house. It became a meeting point for all the people passionate about this kind of project. Some people spent one day with her. Some people like myself spent more than a decade with Mona, and she inspired all of us. Many of people and the kids who've been through Mona, they went later, they went into conservation work, they went into environmental work. And until today, Mona is, as you could see, as everyone could see, Mona was like a symbol of hope, of life, and of resistance in South Lebanon. And probably that's one of the reasons she was killed, because they are trying to make the area uninhabitable. They are trying to kill the hope of Lebanese people and make them think they don't want to return. Mona insisted on staying in the South Lebanon. She was sure, because she is not associated, she's just a person who loves the beach, who loves her garden, who wants to stay in peace. She was sure she is not a target, but that was not the case, unfortunately.
12: And Ronnie, could you talk about how you first met her and your relationship, and also the last time you spoke to her?
11: So I met Mona when I was still in school. I was in the early 2010-2011. I met her first by mistake. I was a kid from the Al Mansouri town. I was on the beach swimming like everyone else. And I already loved animals and snakes and stuff like that. By pure coincidence, we were at the same place at the same time. I saw Mona opening a nest, and baby sea turtles started pouring out of the sand. I went crazy. I was so excited about it. I asked Mona if I can come and help. She was happy to hear that as well, so because no one offered her help from around. She told me to come to her the next season to volunteer with them the next season. So I did that. I thought she was just trying to get rid of me at that moment, but I did that anyway. And ever since then, we were inseparable. We were doing 5 a.m. Beach monitoring for sea turtles every single day since then. Mona taught me a lot about, not only about sea turtle conservation, but that the beach is a full ecosystem. We have to protect the whole thing. We had a daily cleanups. We had people who spread awareness to people as well about what we do and all the sea turtles. It started as a volunteer work. It became my first paid job. Actually, as a kid, I was still a high school, at the high school. I didn't know any of that until Mona showed me the way. She was the person who told me to pursue my passion, my dream, no matter what, like she did. She also put me in the right direction when it comes to all the aspects of conservation work, actually. And she was never fully scientific. She was never she was never too scientific, but she was always so passionate that it was infectious to everyone around her, even if the people are not really environmental type. She was resisted a lot by the locals, by the people around, because they didn't understand what she did, because she was a black sheep to them. After a while, they ended up respecting her, because thanks to her, the beach remained virgin, remained clean, remained protected for their children and for their grandchildren, especially for the people in the area. I'm from Al Mansouri Village.
0: I want to go to a clip from 2017 of Mona Khalil, conducted by the School of Global Development at the University of East Anglia.
13: I love children, and when I first started, when families started coming with their kids, I realized that the kids are the ones that are listening to me, not the parents. The parents, they come here to have fun, drink, and celebrate. But when I sit with them on the table we're having and talk to them, it is the kids. So I shifted from talking to adults to kids. So for the last 16 years, I've been talking to kids. Now my kids are university people, young people. Some of them graduated and they're working. But anyway, I built a small little army. If I need anything, I call them. They run here.
0: 2017 interview with Mona Khalil, conducted by the School of Global Development at the University of East Anglia, known for its work on climate change. Rami, in this last 30 seconds, your final thoughts as she talks about mentoring young people and your attendance at her funeral.
11: So her funeral didn't happen yet. She made sure that she got buried near the beach in the south. That was not possible yet. So we just attended the condolences with her family. But the funeral should happen in the, hopefully it can happen in the coming week if the ceasefire persists and nothing, we get no other surprises. We will make sure Mona is buried near the beach that she protected to overlook and to be the guardian angel there.
0: Kashab, we want to thank you so much for being with us. Herpetologist who studies amphibians and turtles, and environmental consultant from Al-Mansouri village in southern Lebanon, where he met and worked with Mona Khalil as a young person. Coming up, it's primary day today in Maryland, in Utah, and here in New York. We'll talk about the DSA here in the city. Stay with us.

0: Suthi by Amel Mafluthi here in our Democracy Now! Studio. This is Democracy Now!, democracynow.org. I'm Amy Goodman with Juan Gonzalez. Today is primary day here in New York, as well as in Maryland and Utah, with a runoff in South Carolina. In several of the races, it's a battle between different wings of the Democratic Party amidst the rise of one group in particular, DSA, the Democratic Socialists of America. In New York City, the DSA has a packed slate of 10 candidates across congressional, state assembly, and Senate races. In the 13th congressional district, the DSA is backing organizer Daria Lisa Avila Chevalier against incumbent Adriano Espaillat. And in the 7th district race for outgoing Congressmember Nydia Velazquez's seat, the DSA is backing union organizer Claire Valdez against Brooklyn Borough President Antonio Reynoso, who is backed by Congressmember Velazquez, as well as the Working Families Party. Earlier this month, Democracy Now! Covered a rally hosted by the New York City DSA in Brooklyn and spoke to some of the DSA-backed candidates in today's primaries. Democracy Now! Spoke to Ann Huntley and Conrad Blackburn running for the state assembly from Brooklyn and Harlem, Abir Kawas running for the state senate from Queens, and to New York State Assembly person Claire Valdez running for Congress in New York's 7th congressional district.
1: People are really mobilized. I think they're outraged by the genocide. They're outraged by what ICE is doing. They're outraged by the Trump administration. And they want to see a Democratic majority that's going to fight for universal health care, for truly deeply affordable housing, to stand up against, you know, the tech oligarchs and so many of the people who make our lives hard.
2: I know what it's like to have to make a choice between paying for rent and paying for daycare. I know what it's like to be concerned that when our lease is up, it will be the next family that's displaced from this community. I know what it's also like to really, really be very scared about how am I going to pay for my kids' college because I'm still paying off my own student loans.
3: The housing instability that people are facing in Harlem is due to the fact that the people in power are taking money from landlords, taking money from developers, and then turning around and telling people that they're fighting for housing. It's just not true. And so in this moment, we really have to fight back.
4: For me, as a Palestinian, to be at a rally for Democratic nominees and have free Palestine signs after years and years and years of having elected officials not even ever take Palestine seriously, go through a genocide where people didn't even speak out about Palestine, this is such a momentous moment because it's really a change in political will and political history in the United States.
0: That was Abir Kawas, DSA candidate for the New York State Senate, as well as Conrad Blackburn and Ian Huntley, DSA candidates for New York State Assembly, and Claire Valdez, the DSA candidate for Congress. New York City Mayor Zoran Mamdani has also played a key role in the races, backing the DSA's congressional candidates, as well as former city controller Brad Lander, running as a progressive challenger to Congressmember Dan Goldman here in New York City. For more on the rise of the DSA in New York and beyond, we're joined by Liza Featherstone, columnist for Jacobin, freelance journalist, author of Selling Women Short, The Landmark Battle for Workers' Rights at Walmart. Her latest column is headlined, NYC Socialists Are Trying to Expand Their Electoral Wins. So talk about the divided Democratic Party and the power of the DSA, the Democratic Socialists of America, in New York and beyond.
5: Sure. Well, in the larger scheme of things, the Democratic Party is really divided between its corporate and pro-war wing, which is represented by the Democratic leadership, Chuck Schumer, Hakeem Jeffries, both of whom are New Yorkers, and its more left wing, more grassroots base, and DSA in New York City is one of the very grassroots forces representing that base, and some of our contests, particularly the congressional contests, are really playing that out.
6: And Liza, as you well know, there have been other periods in American history where socialists have gained a local office, especially in mayoralties and city councils, hundreds during the early 1900s. That's New York City had a famous socialist Congressman Vito Marcantonio from East Harlem in the 1940s. What is different in your estimation of this because of this wave? Because capitalism always figures out a way to come back and to take back those seats.
5: Yeah. I mean, in some ways, Juan, it's similar, you know, in the sense that, you know, where socialists at that time, as now, were very strong at the neighborhood level and also made these bigger wins, you know, on the mayor level and congressional. And yet, as you point out, we still live in a capitalist society. That's true. But I think... I think that something, you know, something that's a little bit different now is the real crisis on the national front in terms of the Trump administration, you know, a real, really signaling that the elite just doesn't care about democracy at all. And, you know, we're facing a climate crisis and an affordability crisis. And nationwide, as well as in New York, people are really looking for something else other than these corporate Democrats. So the socialists become sort of less, possibly less of a temporary local experiment and more of a genuine alternative that a lot of people are looking to.
6: And to what degree do you think some of these local elections in New York, I'm thinking specifically of the one in Brooklyn and Queens to replace the city of Alaska, you're dealing with a relative newcomer to New York City in the candidate for the Democratic Socialist, originally from Texas, running against a fairly liberal Democrat, certainly not a socialist, but a fairly liberal Democrat. To what degree do you see greater divisions being sown in the progressive camp in a race like that?
5: Yeah, absolutely right. So that's a really interesting race because, as you point out, Nydia Velazquez is the power. The power broker and congresswoman who represented that seat for so long was certainly not a centrist or corporate Democrat. In fact, she was an early backer of Julia Salazar, who was the first socialist in this current wave of socialist electeds. And she was an early supporter of a ceasefire in Gaza. Like, she's certainly not... not one of the kind of Democrats that we usually go after. And she's very supportive of Antonio Reynoso, the borough president who is running for that seat right now. On the other hand, Claire Valdez is supported by Zoran Mamdani, the socialist mayor, and by
0: Nydia Velazquez supported Mamdani.
5: Yes. So, you know, the plot thickens, and also by DSA, and also by the UAW, which the United Auto Workers, of which I am actually a member, also, if I could a little bit explain that race, the Working Families Party is a very worthy but kind of disappointing formation. They have never had much of a ground game in terms of their organizing. They're very beholden to incumbents, incumbent Democrats, and a lot of the decisions are made by nonprofit, nonprofits who don't have a particularly democratic structure in their organizations, and so it is a little bit of it does represent a little bit of a different form of left wing power broking in which the DSA and the unions feel that they represent a more grassroots, more democratic. And I will also say, I think at stake in that election is, you know, obviously it's going to be a decent congressperson compared to the horrors that are mostly, you know, representing us in that body. You know, either Antonio Reynoso or Claire Valdez is going to be a decent congressman, a congressperson. But Claire Valdez kind of represents a vision for what many of us think electoral engagement should be. She was a member organizer in our union. You know, she was active in DSA. We're like a lot of us on the left feel that our elected leaders should come out of our movements. They shouldn't just be, you know, lifelong politicians who, you know, we have, who our relationship is that we sit down every 4 years and have an endorsement meeting with them.
0: You have both the focus on local issues with the DSA, but also the issue of Palestine. In this last 30 seconds, if you can talk about that being an engine of change in these elections in 2026.
5: Absolutely. In another race in Harlem, Daria Lisa Avila Chevalier is challenging Adriano Espaillat, longtime Democrat in that seat, in that congressional seat. Daria Lisa was a student organizer, Students for Palestine organizer, and she was also a field lead for Zohran Mamdani's campaign. And that race, nobody really expected that she was going to topple Adriano Espaillat or get as close as she has, but it's really going to be much closer than expected, and she might even win. And the reason is Palestine. People are absolutely disgusted with the U.S. relationship with Israel, absolutely appalled by the killing that we've seen and the feeling that our tax dollars are going towards that. As Democracy Now! Viewers have been seeing all day the violence in that region, and it's just, you know, finally we have some politicians, some leaders who are willing to stand up and say that's what it is, and that they're not going to be taking money from AIPAC, you know, the Israel interest group, and I think that that's the same. You know, we have the same dynamic in the Claire Valdez race, even though Antonio Reynoso is probably not getting much money from AIPAC or any money at all. He's not really like an Israel asset, but Claire is a real fighter on the Palestine issue, and has the most anti-imperialist platform of any congressional candidate ever.
0: Liza Featherstone, we want to thank you for being with us, columnist for Jacobin. We'll link to your piece, NYC Socialists are trying to expand their electoral wins.

0: Kaine performing in our Democracy Now! Studio. This is Democracy Now!, democracynow.org. I'm Amy Goodman with Juan Gonzalez. We end today's show looking at MAGA Inc., the name of a new report by CorpWatch, looking at what it calls Trump's world of crypto czars, tech titans, and prison profiteers. The report examines how many of President Trump's allies are profiting from his second presidency. We go now to London, where we're joined by Protap Chatterjee, executive director of CorpWatch. Protap, thanks so much for being with us. Tell us what you found. Describe MAGA Inc.
1: Thank you, Amy. What we've discovered, taking a deep dive into the businesses that profited from Trump, you can group many of them into these categories, the crypto czars and the tech titans and the prison profiteers. The crypto czars are companies like World Liberty Financial, which is actually a Trump family venture between his sons and the sons of Steve Witkoff. And what they're doing is they're cashing in on the cryptocurrency boom, together with companies like Tether. And what they do is they sell stable coins and decentralized finance. So these are schemes by which you can move money anonymously around the world, something that drug dealers, gun manufacturers or gun dealers and criminals love. This is the sort of business that is now benefiting the Trump family. So this is the first aspect. He himself and his family have basically taken a cut of those proceeds and literally doubled his fortune from probably $3 billion to about $6 billion purely by taking a cut out of these proceeds. The second group of people we're looking at are the tech titans. So these are the open AI companies like OpenAI and companies like Oracle that are running vast databases. And they have been, their data is being used by companies like Palantir. And so Trump, the day after he was elected, brought Larry Ellison and Sam Altman of OpenAI to the White House. And he said that he would be helping them get energy for these data centers. And one of the key things that you need for a data center is an uninterrupted supply of power. So this means that he has is giving contracts to people like Kelsey Warren, who runs energy transfer pipelines, and they are supplying gas to data centers in Texas, in places like Abilene in central Texas, in Amarillo, San Antonio. And this is extremely profitable, but it also has a huge impact on local groundwater supplies. We're talking a quarter trillion worth of gallons of water being used by these data centers across the country, and it's going to double. So this is a huge, huge problem. But not only that, the data that they're using and vacuuming up is going to companies like Palantir, another big Trump supporter. And Palantir is using this data to help ICE round up people throughout the country and to provide to the Pentagon to use for things like Project Maven to target people in wars in countries like Iran. In fact, the Menab strike, the girls' school that was hit early on in Operation Epic Fury, was a result of Palantir's data data analysis. So this is a huge problem because these companies, these profiteers, are supporting Trump and now they're reaping the benefits. But perhaps the biggest amount of money has come from gone to the prison profiteers. So companies like Geo Group and CoreCivic in New York, Geo Group, which runs the Delaney detention center in New Jersey, CoreCivic, which runs huge detention centers in places like Leavenworth, Kansas, and in California City. So they, particularly a company called CSI Aviation, it's an air broker company. They essentially operate airlines to deport people from the United States to countries like Brazil and the Honduras. They shackle prisoners and they deport them. And they literally are the biggest beneficiary of new federal contracts. So these are some of the people, the CEO of

0: of CSIs, a man by the name of Alan Way, another big fundraiser for Trump. So these are the people that we think are profiting the most out of MAGA, the business of deportation, the business of gathering data and analyzing for and also the crypto scams by which people's money is being transferred anonymously and profit is being made by the Trump family themselves.
1: Pranab, I wanted to ask you, some folks are missing from this analysis. First of all, in the tech titans, would you also include companies like Amazon and Musk's empire of Tesla and SpaceX as well? And also all of these different divisions, as you describe it, of Trump's of MAGA Incorporated, depend on finance capital. Don't they also depend or are underwritten largely by private equity firms like Blackstone and Apollo, KKR, Carlyle Group?
2: And Pratap, you have 30 seconds.
0: Yes. Well, the biggest profiteer out of this, the banking companies, are really Cantor Fitzgerald, run by the sons of Howard Lutnick, the U.S. Secretary of Commerce. And they have made literally a killing in providing money for the data centers and also for crypto companies like Tether and World Liberty Financial. These are the people that have made the most money out of it. Of course, companies like Amazon also provide the data, the cloud support for immigration.
2: Pratap, we're going to have to end it there, but we're going to continue in a post-show and post online at democracynow.org. Pratap Chatterjee, Executive Director of CorpWatch, will link to your new report, MAGA Inc., A Guide to Trump's World of Crypto Czars, Tech Titans, and Prison Profiteers. I'll be tonight at the IFC for the final screening of the film about Democracy Now! Steal the Story. Please go to democracynow.org.
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So you've been out with your friends again, huh? You know, it seems that that's the same thing you told me the last time I came home from work and you weren't home. But that's all right, Mama, because you see, I know what you're doing. Yeah, I know. The thing is, I can understand exactly why you're doing it. Because you see, I think I've been good to you. But maybe one of these days you'll be able to understand exactly what I was trying to do for you. Right now, just before I leave, there's a little something I'd like to put on your mind. I'd like to say to you.

0: 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You think about it. You don't do anything but think about it.
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1: I can't let anybody find out. 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
2: I escaped my certain

Well, hello there. We are doing an off-schedule Ted Bonker show. Of course, if you're listening to me on my regular time slot of 9 a.m. to noon, it's your regular slot. But those of here on this special day that I'm not going to identify because it's secret bonkers. Excuse me one second. Cough got me dry here. So I'm pre-recording for this weekend because I'll be out of town. I'll be in South Bend. If you're listening to this on Saturday, I'm in South Bend doing autocross stuff. So we're going to just have the regular fun and frivolity, but today. So if you got anything today that you want to share with the audience, give me a ring, 847-735-9501, or Leave me a DM on my Facebook. Just search for A Tad Bonkers, or my Instagram, A_Tad_Bonkers. If this is Saturday, don't do any of those. Well, you could leave the direct message. I'll eventually see them. But the call will go unanswered because there will only be the ether here in the studio. Let us start off with some random stuff, because I still have to figure out what I want to be the live show in the middle hour. And this is either Phantom Sita or Ataboke Beaver. I'm not sure because it's written in Japanese. I think it's Phantom Sita. But, oh, no, wait. I'm going to start with this one. I am going to start with Ataboke Beaver because that is written in English. There you go. I can identify 2 out of 3 languages. Sometimes it's English. So let's get it going here and enjoy the rock and roll. They're taking the anti-Jim Morrison stance. Don't light my fire.

Oh, Pamplemousse doing a Dua Lipa cover in mad fashion. Don't Start Now. That was pretty dang good. And we also had there, let's see here, Sir Chloe, Too Close, Rachel K. Collier, or you say Collier, depends on French you want to be, with Earthquake. And then Oda Boke, Beaver, Don't Light My Fire. Come on, baby, don't light my fire. My pants are too damp for desire. Only if Jim Morrison had taken part in the writing of that. What a different song it would have been. Okay. I am going to play some vinyl. And I'm going to play a side A. And I think that seeing as it's, you know, people are driving home, getting done with the day, and I got to reach for the album cover. Sometimes you need a little pick-me-up at the end of the day. You just need a little something to keep you awake through dinner. Oh, this is a golden oldie at this point, which kind of breaks my heart. Recorded in 1983. I will say it right now, and you can fight me about it. The band never got any better than at this stage of their career. You have Kirk Hammett, who is having a hard time staying on the stage at this point in his life. You have Lars Ulrich, who's probably just elbow deep in World Cup. You have James Hetfield, who's probably just ready to bang his head at a moment's notice. And you have the late, great Cliff Burton in his band. If you do not know who I'm talking about, we're going to stick you in a pile. And we're going to kill them all, baby. Metallica, side A. WMXM 88.9 and WMXM.org.

0: the manners of some rock bands burping in my ears. Well, that's Metallica for you, baby, back in 1983. Kill Them All, Side A. We heard Hit the Lights, The Four Horsemen, Motor Breath, Jump in the Fire, Anesthesia-Pulling Teeth, Whiplash, and Blitzkrieg. Yeah, baby. If you weren't awake, you are now. That is one hell of an A-side. B-side ain't too bad itself either. And, yeah, that is not normally as heavy as I'll get, like, in the first hour, but I just kind of had to, you know. We're here at WMXM 88.9 FM and WMXM.org, and sometimes you just got to do things because you ain't got to do them somewhere else. Or as my auntie used to say, it ain't got to do itself. So let's take some messages here to get federal business out of the way, and then we will continue with whatever I decide will be next. Turn that on. Press play. Things happen.
1: This is a guided meditation on parenting. Take a deep breath in and let go of the time you and your son played basketball and you attempted to slam dunk.
0: Except that's not what I wanted to play, so slam dunk on your own time there, Dad.
1: Or when you hit that piñata into your neighbor's.
0: Wait, am I playing the right one? 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You know what? 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
0: You know, this is, I'm going to step on the soapbox for just a quick moment. There are people within the government who will just demand that you have as many babies as you can because, you know, birth control is evil. But when you have those babies, you're on your own there, loser. Pull yourself up by your bootstraps and et cetera, et cetera, et cetera. Because they just want poor people available to do cheap labor for them. That's really what it boils down to. So that just always irks me when I think about stuff like that. But yeah, food banks, man. If you got the ability to donate to them, donate. It'll help somebody out who is really in need. So like I always like to say at the end of the show, let's take care of each other. All right. Let's see here. Let us go to... I'm going to play some new music from the vast, vast WMXM archives. This is stuff that has come in recently. That's what, hence new. This first one is, I can't read the date on it. Oh, wait, this is not new. Oh my God, this is rather old. Why is it in the new music box? I don't know.

0: You. Yes, you. And your dog probably cocked his head and like looked at the radio as I went, you. Maybe dogs are going, oh. I'd like to think about 1,000 dogs just start howling. 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Wink, wink, nudge, nudge. You can also listen live at WMXM.org, and you can call us if we're in the studio, which maybe we're not, 847-735-9501. We could be on a different time and place in reality. Yes, that's what's happening. We're in a different plane of existence right now. But yeah, if you called like right now, I'd be here and I could take the call. But if you call, say, in 48 hours, I won't be here. Just, you know, it's the way it works. All right. We had there My Dear Disco with All I Do from their album Dance Think. And then we had Slift, which is brand new, doing Corrupted Sky from their LP Fantasia. So there you go. A little music off of the CD archives here at the station. Our live show this hour now is going to be Antietam. Not the battle, just the place that was named after the battle, I think. Or is it Antietam? Could be Antietam, but I'm going to say Antietam. Live at Lounge Jax in 1991, March 29th, 1991. And this is about an hour-long show. And, yeah, let's enjoy some live music. Get some live music. And you go down to some place that you haven't been to in a while, hear a band, buy a record, maybe a T-shirt. Support them. The closer you can get music and or band-related things from the band, the more the money goes to them. So just remember that. Just also a reminder, the Green Mill is now open late once more. 4 on Fridays, 5 on Saturdays, not p.m., a.m. You can go home as the sun is coming up and have listened to a night full of great jazz. The After Hours jazz band, I cannot remember their freaking names, like Ripping Rooster or something like that, was really good. I enjoyed them. I've never seen them before, and I was glad to have had them there when I was there at 1:30 in the morning. Okie dokie. Let's see. Yeah, I got everything set here. Sound is up. And all I got to do is press play. And band things will start happening. Live band things that happened a long, long time ago in a far, far away galaxy. Like this one. Can you hear it? It's the crowd. It's like ancient Egyptians listening to music.
1: Uh-huh. We're Antietam.
2: No, hi. We're Antietam. We're from New York City.
1: This is the way it goes.

0: That's off our new record.
1: Thanks a lot.
0: Hey, thanks a lot. That song's off our new record. It's coming out, I don't know, tomorrow or something. Really soon on XXX Records.
1: This is from an old record.

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0: on drums. On guitar, Louisa May Alcott.
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9: 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Let's continue with the next song, which might turn you a little orange.

0: shameless showing, gentlemen?
1: That's from our new record, Everywhere Outside, will be out in a couple of days. We have some of our old records. And
2: just CDs, though.
1: We have t-shirts for the new record, but not the record.
2: Maybe, is Beautiful Murillo up front anywhere? Oh, he's in the back. If y'all, they're really nice t-shirts, so you could look over there. It's kind of dark, but go find Murillo. It's kind of a buyer's market tonight, because I know everyone's selling t-shirts, but they're pretty nice, so if you got some bucks, spend them.

0: Thanks a lot.
1: Thanks a lot. Good night.
2: We're Antietam. Buy some t-shirts in the back if you want.